0: That was One for the Motor by Matt Mays, picked by my co-host today, Charles Austin.
1: We've mentioned Joel Plaskett's name a couple of times. There's another gentleman that has some strong connections to the Kyber.
2: Yeah.
1: Recorded an album named after the Kyber space in Halifax. It was called Down at the Kyber. What do you remember about that album?
2: Well, Joel's old Thrush Hermit bandmate, Ian McGettigan, came down from Toronto. And I was there to kind of as the technical advisor to help set them up. And we rented a bunch of fancy stuff we didn't really know how to use, but we got some good sounds out of it. And I remember those guys just working like round the clock for probably like 2 or 3 weeks, just nonstop. Like the thing with Joel is the work ethic is really quite something. I've never seen anything like it. And you know, most people are getting tired around 11 o'clock and that's kind of when he starts getting ideas, right? So you're gonna be there till like 3 or 4 in the morning when it was almost like guerrilla warfare. Totally limited resources, but trying to do as much as we could with just on a shoestring. And but that wasn't going to stop him from making his statement. By the time Joel was 21, he'd been through the whole like arc of the music industry, you know, getting signed, getting dropped. Yeah. And I think when he decided to go solo, there was no fooling around. Like it was just a lot of really hard work and song craft and pretty inspiring to see, because you could see you can make a record in an attic in Halifax that eventually would go take him to you know, the UK and take him to the States. So it was inspiring to see where the bar was also in terms of how hard you could work and how late you could stay up and how many cups of coffee could you drink.
1: Yeah,
2: you know,
1: we're gonna hear Clueless Wonder from the Down at the Kyber album. Why this song?
2: It's one of my, for a guy who's written, you know, a lot of really great songs, this is definitely one of my top five. And it's kind of it's strange when you with a lot of these people, when you're friends with someone and they do art that you really respect, you still have to make fun of them as if they're your buddy, right? But then there's a side of them that you're kind of like, whoa.
1: It's called Clueless Wonder, and it's next here on the East Coast Music Hour.

the Joel Plaskett Emergency. A song called Clueless Wonder. It's from the album Down at the Khyber, and that song was picked by my co-host today, Charles Austin. One of my favorite tracks on that album sees Joel and Ruth Minnikin working together. It's called Blinding Light.

0: And when I got your list of the tunes that you wanted to play today on the East Coast Music Hour, I was very happy to see Ruth Minikin on the list. Very, very interesting singer-songwriter out of the Maritimes. For the audience who may not know Ruth Minikin, she was in a very influential band with her brother Gabe. They were called the Guthries. That band also had a young Matt Mays in it. What else? Ruth was in the Booming Airplanes. She was in the Heavy Blinkers. Yeah. She's on over 70 recordings, including some of her own solo work. You've described Ruth as the real deal. I mean, those are some cool credentials. Why do you think Ruth is the real deal?
1: Well, there's a kind of an effortlessness to the way she sings and a casualness to it that just feels really authentic. And when you hear, you know, that the expression when people say, if you hear one note, you know who it is. And that's, I feel like she's not trying to sound like anyone else. She's, you know, it's Ruth Minikin, like you hear one word.
0: Yeah. When did you first meet Ruth?
1: Well, I was kind of a bit of a Guthries fanboy.
0: So we're talking late 90s
1: at
0: this point,
1: yeah,
0: right?
1: I used to go see the Guthries a lot. I didn't know them. That was a whole other... The thing that's, like, interesting about this, our conversation, too, is the various scenes were so vast that you could be really involved, like I was, in, you know, guitar-oriented, kind of indie rock stuff. And there could be something else going on, and you wouldn't even know these people. And so going to see this, not knowing the story of... this band, just going to see them sometime. I think I saw them at the Marquee Club, and they were kind of fully formed with these great songs and an amazing pedal steel player. Like Dale Murray is still one of my favorite musicians, and so much talent in that band. You know, Gabe Minikin, who I should mention too, and Serge Sampson, who plays bass for Matt Mays, and Tim Jim Baker on the drums. Just a really, really great band. So it's kind of, when you think about the Guthries, they were kind of, like, they're like the Buffalo Springfield.

0: of, you know, everyone went on to
1: that's
0: do something.
1: Well put. Yeah,
0: you know what
1: well
0: I mean?
1: Put.
0: Like everyone went on to do something in their own right. And, but Ruth, from, you know, the first time you see her, you're like, wow, she can really sing. And that's, yeah. Oh, that's a really catchy song. Those lyrics are really good. All the things, you know, just checking all the boxes for me.
1: Yep. Let's hear one of them from an album called Folk Art. This is a tune called Stairs by Ruth Minikin.
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0: today, Charles Austin. And Charles, we've been talking a lot about that 90s, early 2000s Halifax scene, and we haven't talked about one of your bands yet. We're going to talk about the Super Friends. And I've been told I'm not allowed to ask you to play Karate Man by the Super Friends, which I'm going to go on record, one of my favorite songs to ever come out of the East Coast. I know. There's other...
1: I think I'll
0: let you explain yourself.
1: I liked it, too, the first 5,000 times I had to play.

0: at the time, it was, you know, we were probably listening to a lot of The Clash and a lot of The Kinks, and then that song
1: had a little fun.
0: Yeah, the song came out. But you don't realize if you write something that catchy, you're going to be obligated to play it, you know, a lot. I guess we were lucky to have a song that catchy, but then it becomes a bit of a curse too, because you want to change, you want to develop, you want to experiment.
1: We're going to play Sad They Walk On instead. So why this song? I know there's a lot of great Superfriends songs. Why this one?
0: I guess because it's just a bit of a deep cut, but it's also maybe because it was from a reunion tour, so I've probably only played it about 47 times. Okay. So yeah. I'm not as familiar with it.
1: It's called Sad They Walk On. This is Superfriends here on the East Coast Music Hour.

0: Sad They Walk On by the Super Friends here on the East Coast Music Hour. My co-host on the show today, Charles Austin, was in the Super Friends back in the day. Charles is picking all the music for us, and we're going to hear from Molly Rankin next. Tell us about Molly.
1: Well, we probably know her now as the lead singer in Always. Mm-hmm. We're, you know, really successful.
2: Grammy-nominated.
1: Yeah, Grammy-nominated indie rock band.
2: And just to put the answer out there, Molly also comes from that long lineage of Rankin family members. Her dad was John Morris from the Rankin family. So
1: I met Molly when she was starting out, and when we were working on her solo stuff, Alec O'Hanley, who had previously been in 2 Hours Traffic and the Danks, these PEI guitar bands, he came in to help out, and that was kind of, I kind of saw the beginnings of Always happening there,
2: but
1: it wasn't quite worked out yet.

0: terms of the merger of like his, the what I call the PEI guitar sound, which is that jangly, super melodic, reverby guitar sound merged with her kind of sensibility. And that's, and then they went away for a couple of years and made the, you know, the first Always record, which Marry Me Archie. And I feel like Always, a lot of people wouldn't know this, but I feel like they're kind of like taking the PEI guitar sound of the world.
1: Bring in Alec, or did Molly bring in Alec?
0: I think it was more that people were acquaintances, and she kind of mentioned who she wanted to bring in to help out, and Molly was really good friends with the guys in Mardine, and so I think that there was this kind of mutual appreciation of 2 hours traffic and Mardine were kind of fans of each other, so they play shows together, and that's, it was kind of organically people just meeting each other through.
1: I was just seeing if you were being humble and not taking the credit for putting together a Grammy nominee.
0: I can't take the credit for that one.
1: And we're going to hear one of the early ones from Molly Rankin.
2: This one's called Bombshell.

0: from 2010. That was Bombshell by Molly Rankin. So Molly's from Cape Breton. The next artist we're going to talk about is on Prince Edward Island. Charles, you picked Al Tuck. Tell us about Al Tuck.
1: Well, I mean, you could fill several tomes with tales of Al Tuck. He recently had a documentary made about him, which was probably a few hours long. It probably could have been turned into like a 12-part series. I met Al when I was going to King's College in Halifax, and he was the cool older guy who wrote songs and was tapped in all this old-time music.

0: So it's kind of like a folklorist and a troubadour in the truest sense of the word. Never eager to please the audience.
1: Yeah.
0: I got to choose my words carefully here. I've seen him play some of the best shows I've ever seen. I've also seen him play some shows that somebody put it pretty eloquently in the documentary. He's willing to risk it all for the one magic moment. Mm. So if the whole thing's torpedoed, as long as you got that one transcendental moment. And I used to play with Al. I played it in a band called Bluegrass Lawnmower, which was...
1: Bluegrass Lawnmower.
0: Yeah.
1: I like it.
0: But it was the song Al Tuck songs, but he also was getting us to play traditional songs. Just a real education, but...
1: That's cool.
0: When you're playing in a band context, usually someone will say, okay, here's the song, it's in this key, this stuff. I want to go this fast. With Al, it'd be kind of like, okay, what cool, you know... His guitar would be kind of hidden. You wouldn't be able to necessarily know what the chords were. The key might change before you go on.
1: Yeah.
0: But it was all for the sake of the song, right?
1: Yeah. Amazing. Talk to me about his words. Al Tuck's lyrics.
0: Well, I would say that if you asked just any songwriter around here, he's the songwriter's songwriter. As an impressionable young aspiring songwriter, you'd see the Al Tuck notebooks, this really neat handwriting, and he would... I never saw him eat anything other than a piece of toast in probably 2 years, you know, cigarettes, coffee, and toast, and just there, just working on his words and making sure they were all the every rhyme was perfect and every, you know, the economy of language. Yeah. And I know it was a big influence on Joel and Chris Murphy of Sloan talks pretty highly. A lot of puns, but somehow he, without being too cute about it.
1: Yeah, well, you picked... One of the fun ones, one of...
0: Brother from Another Mother.
1: His clever writing is on stage for this one. Yeah. It's called Brother from Another Mother. Here's Al Tuck on the East Coast Music Hour.

0: Brother from another mother. Love it. I'll talk. We've got time for a couple of more songs, I think. Garrett Mason is next on your list. And I think Garrett Mason, it's not a bad idea to put him next to Al Tuck.
1: Yeah.
0: Because here's two personalities that are they've got their own drummers.
1: Yes.
0: To which they march.
1: Absolutely. If you ever want to make a guitar player like reevaluate their life, take them down to Barely's on a Tuesday and go see Garrett play and just watch their face as they're watching this guy do the impossible and make it swing. It's not just sheer technical. Talking about tradition too, although it's not talked about as much, there is kind of a whole, you know, his father, obviously, Dutchie was part of a, you know, blues tradition.
0: The prime minister of the blues.
1: Yeah, but Garrett's done something now where he's, and I mean, he hasn't really documented this on a recording. You kind of have to see him live to do it, but he's got this thing going on now where it's like a one-man orchestra, probably like not too different from Robert Johnson, but with the kind of, if Robert Johnson also listened to Black Sabbath and Link Wray and flamenco and singing really well too. He won
0: a Juno really early
1: in
0: his career. And then I think the album after that one, Love and Sound, you worked on that one with him, right?
1: Yeah.
0: What do you remember about that album?
1: Well, that record was one of the, I want to say it was completely analog, but there was one song that went into a computer.
0: Oh, we won't tell.
1: Yeah. But I mean, it was a different kind of sensibility where...
0: Before you go too far, I should mention, people might not know what analog means. A lot of people will, of course, but you're recording on tape as opposed to recording into a computer.
1: Exactly. So when you're recording on tape, your opportunities to fix things are dramatically reduced.
0: Right.
1: So you've got a really great band, and then they just played these songs over and over and over and did tons of takes until it got in the ballpark of what Garrett liked. And we ran into a problem where, just to give you an idea, like a reel of tape is about 33 minutes. So we filled up 20 reels with takes for this record. And at a certain point, we ran out of tape. And I just had to say to Garrett, okay, now we have to choose. Even though I couldn't tell, a lot of the time they all sounded great to me. Yeah. Like, but he would hear, when someone's working at that level, he can hear these little things.
0: Wild.
1: And try not to get out of the way and duck. I call it a get out of the way and duck project. Someone's that good, you just don't want to put up too much resistance or tell them they can't do this or you can't do that. I just try to do what he wanted to do. And subsequently, I've had a lot of people come to me and say, I want that Garrett Mason sound, or I want to sound like that. And it's kind of like, okay, well, if you want the Garrett Mason sound, call up Garrett and get him over here, because I don't use the word genius lightly, but you kind of, there's an element of genius to it. So
0: here is Garrett Mason. This one's called Old Days. It's from that album, Love and Sound.

0: Gary Mason playing Old Days here on the East Coast Music Hour. Charles Austin picked it for us today. You are the co-host of the program, and you are an amazing producer and musician yourself. We started the show with the new band. We're going to end the show with the new band, Surprise Pink. Tell us about this. It's Charles, it's Jordan Murphy, it's Jess Lewis.
1: Yeah, I feel a little obnoxious trying to like slide my own stuff. Just for the record, I don't put myself in the same category as Garrett or any of these folks. But I guess the idea with this band was kind of like having something that you could do for fun and go play live without a lot of. When you only have three people, it's like less preparation. We can jam in my basement and turn up my guitar kind of loud, maybe. I don't know how much longer I can do it for.
0: I was going to ask, what keeps you going back? Why are you still going out to the beer league hockey game? You know what I mean?
1: Well, I guess the music that I really connected with when I was a teenager that kind of stays with you for life was kind of like the louder guitar stuff. Mm. When I play with this band, I feel like just like I did when I was 12 in the basement with the pots and pans and just like having fun. Which what it ultimately should be about, yeah. and you forget that, especially I've been through the kind of thing of like running a business, and like I've had I've experienced all the highs and the lows, and I've had every kind of carrot virtual and real dangled in front of me, but at the end of the day it should be about fun, and it should be about making music with people you like, and probably the same reason people go out and play old timers hockey is

0: like when they were, you know, 10 years old, that's what they did. They played road hockey with their friends, yeah. or yeah. it's the same thing.
1: Amazing. It's been great having you here, Charles.
0: My pleasure.
1: I could talk all day.
0: Yeah, it was really
1: fun. Thanks for doing this.
0: Yeah, man.
1: And best of luck
0: with
1: your new band.
0: I appreciate it.
1: We'll talk soon.
0: Yeah, man. Cheers.
1: Charles Austin, I'm Bill Roach. Aaron Costello is the producer of the East Coast Music Hour. Roxanne Poffin is the associate producer. We're going out on Surprise Pink. This one's called Swallow It. We'll see you next weekend.

0: This episode of the East Coast Music Hour originally aired back on June 20th. We'll see you next week for an all-new show.
1: Hey, I'm Rohit Joseph, and this is Vibin'. Maybe you've heard, Victoria is hosting the Breakout West Festival this weekend. What that means is dozens of bands from across Western Canada are descending on the Emerald City to play their hearts out at live music venues around town. So, for the next 54 minutes, Vibin' has BC artists in the queue, yes, of course, but also bands you may not have heard before from Manitoba, Saskatchewan, and Alberta. We're going to start with someone you can hear every Sunday night on CBC Music, Tariq Robinson. Tariq is the host of Key of A out of Calgary. He's also a dope hip-hop MC and producer with an affinity for the boom-bap tradition. He'll be joining me in a few minutes to compare notes on the BC and Alberta music scenes. First, here's Tariq Robinson with his own music. This one's called Rotations.

simple baby, had to find what I was after. That's the path I had to choose. Time is shorter than we think, so what I had to lose? Nothing really, I felt I had a right to dream and see some places that most peace from here have never seen. Find

0: Gotta love that boom bap vibe there. That's from Calgary MC and producer Tariq Robinson, and that was his title track from his 2021 album, Rotations. Now, Tariq is also host of Key of A on CBC Radio 1 and CBC Music. You can think of it as a sister show to Vibin, and we've got him on the line right now. Tariq, so glad to have you here. How's it going?
1: Ah, it's going great, Rohit. Thanks for having me.
0: Our provinces, they actually have quite a bit in common. What's one of the big things that maybe people get wrong about the Alberta music scene?
1: It's just about how diverse it actually is. You know, I think there's a lot of stereotypes, which I think are somewhat fair regarding Alberta as, you know, having a background in terms of country and folk music and some of the legends, of course, that have come from the Alberta scene. You think of names like Ian Tyson, you think of Katie Lang, you think of even like some pop stars like Jan Arden. But it spans just the musical, you know, map. So you've got great hip-hop artists, you've got electronic, blues, you know, anything you can think of, lots of great rock. And I love exploring, you know, all the different quarters and you know, just hidden parts of the Alberta music scene every week on Key of A. This month, you're definitely going to get a Latin American Heritage Month show. So, you know, who would have expected reggaeton or you know, styles like that to come from Alberta? But they're there. Trust me.
0: Well, you know, you mentioned the hip hop scene there, and that has particularly been gaining some traction. How is that developing?
1: Yeah, it's really cool to see how far it's come. Obviously, I came from the Alberta hip hop scene when there was not a lot of infrastructure there. There weren't the OGs, as we call them, guiding the way and telling you, oh, you should do this or you shouldn't do this. And we've got that now. We've got someone like Arlo Maverick, who's someone who's really decided to invest into the up-and-coming artists and give them directions. How do I apply for grants? Or how do I apply for a Juno? He's actually on the Juno Rap Committee. Alberta Music is a great organization. The National Music Center also is investing into all sorts of different genres and providing platforms with special events and programming and different mentorship opportunities. You've got the caliber, I would say, is the number one thing you notice. It's on the rise. It definitely wasn't this good before, and it's taken time. But now you've got artists like Bijan, you've got K-Riz. On a bigger level, you've even got artists like Arden and Cadence Weapon, who have just really planted their flag for Alberta on the national and international stages. I also can't forget 80 Perp. He had an incredible song called Hex a few years ago that has millions of streams. So yeah, Alberta is really doing its thing in terms of hip hop. And that's another slice of the Alberta music scene that you'll catch every week on Key of A.
0: In preparation for this, we asked you to pick an artist and a song that kind of encapsulates that connection between Alberta and BC. So can you share with us who and what you picked?
1: Yeah, so one of my favorite artists from Alberta, you know, in the blues category would be Blue Moon Marquee, which is a duo, A.W. Cardinal and Badlands Jazz. Mm. And you can tell just by Badlands Jazz, by her name, that Jasmine Collette, that she comes from Alberta, from the Badlands and Drumheller. And A.W. Cardinal and her, you know, they've been this incredible duo that, you know, that's a two-person group that sounds like it's a three or four-person

0: person group, and I don't know exactly how they do it. Badlands Jazz, she plays the drums and stand-up bass simultaneously. A.W. Cardinal has those crazy vocals that I would compare to Screamin' Jay Hawkins, and of course he plays the guitar. Incredible, from Central Alberta, and yeah, they picked up and moved out to Vancouver Island. I believe it's probably 15 or more years ago, but we still have so much love for them in Alberta, and I love to play them on Key of A, and I thought that was a good like synergy there between our two scenes. And the track that I've picked out is from their last album, which was a really cool collaboration with Northern Cree, incredible powwow drum group from Musquechees in Alberta, and legends. They've won Junos, and they've also been nominated for Grammys. Just legendary fusion of two different sounds that work through that steady drum beat. So yeah, the track is called Rollin' and Tumblin'.
1: Yeah, I love that album and I love this song. Tariq, such a pleasure. Thank you so much, man.
0: Thanks for having me, Rohit. Cheers.
1: All right, this is Blue Moon Marquee and Northern Cree with Rollin' and Tumblin'.

shared Alberta BC duo in Blue Moon Marquee. They teamed up with Northern Cree for Rollin' and Tumblin'. And thanks again to Tariq Robinson for shouting that band out and talking about that shared connection between our provinces. You're listening to Vibin' on CBC Radio 1 and CBC Music. I'm Rohith Joseph, and today we're celebrating the artists taking part in Breakout

Whistler's Zeta with We've Been Running. And here's her new track now by a Vancouver artist making her Vibin debut. This is Delicate performing Falling Stars.

with those Erykah Badu vibes from Vancouver. That's Della Kit, as in D-E-L-L-A-K-I-T. Well, today on Vibin', it's all music from the four Western provinces. And this next one is a gem of a songwriter and producer born in Estevan, Saskatchewan. His music has been described as cinematic. So I guess it's not a surprise that music supervisors for TV and film are using his tracks, including this next one that appeared in the HBO series Hacks. Here's Andy Schaaf and Wasted on You.

Beautiful melody there. That's Andy Schaaf with Wasted on You. Okay, we've got more great music from the West, this time from Vancouver. Here's Postmodern Connection and Dassey with Missed Calls.

Postmodern Connection, and Dassey with Missed Calls. All right, this next one by Vancouver's Uncle Strut. It's real fun. It's got that driving drum beat with some tasty riffs and some rocking solos. Here's Uncle Strut, and They Ain't Coming Back.

An awesome tune there by Vancouver's Uncle Strut, Ain't Coming Back. All right, how about some Vancouver bluesy soul? Honey Bear, the band, would like to be your B-side.

That was Honey Bear the band showing some love to the B-sides. Here's a new one from Robin Foster and Indeedio now. This is Choices.

Robin Foster and Ndidi Oh with Choices. You're vibing on CBC Radio 1 and CBC Music with me, Rohith Joseph. And Vancouver Island's Alicia Biro is joining this listening party now with a standout tune from her debut EP. This is Running From Nothing.

Alicia Biro, and Running From Nothing. All right, when it comes to great R&B mixed with Afro beats, you can always count on Vancouver artist Sade Awele. She teams up with Toronto's Zen Soul on this one. Here they are with Tell Me.

boom, cha cha type beat there. That's Sade Awele with Zen Soul, and that song was Tell Me. All right, here on Vibin', the sound of funk and soul are always welcome additions to any playlist. Vancouver's David Morin, well, he delivers on that, and he teamed up with St. Petersburg's Koyla on this next one. It's about never quite being able to get over that lost love. This is Dreaming.

Vancouver's David Morin and St. Petersburg's Koyla, bringing us an upbeat sound wrapped around lyrics with a touch of melancholy. That one's called Dreaming. All right, here's a powerhouse meetup between two Manitoba artists. It's a real bonus to have both Royal Canoe and Begonia working out on this one. It's called Fussin'.

Tough. Why are you doing that? Why you have to act so tough? A great question and a great tune from Winnipeg's Begonia and Royal Canoe. Okay, time to close out our celebration of music from the West with an absolute jam. Here's Vancouver band Five Alarm Funk with Widowmaker.

Now, if you haven't had the chance to catch Five Alarm Funk live, well, you best get on it. That track you were just hearing, Widowmaker. And that's a wrap on this episode of Vibin'. Thanks to Key of A host Tariq Robinson for joining me and mixing it up. It's a good reminder that there is so much that unites us as Albertans and British Columbians, especially when it comes to music. Michael Juck is the producer of

Hey there, welcome to another Key of A on CBC Radio 1, CBC Music, and Sirius XM Channel 169. I'm Tariq Robinson. Let's jumpstart the show with Calgary's Devin Cole, Serial Kisser.

0: upbeat pop vibes there from Calgary's Devin Cole and Serial Kisser, her latest single bringing her signature tongue-in-cheek charm and infectious energy. And we'll keep that energy going. You're tuned into Key of A, your gateway to the music of Alberta. I'm your guide, Tariq Robinson. One of the province's biggest names in music is back with her first album in 5 years. Edmonton's Ruth B recently appeared on Radioactive to chat about the inspiration behind that project, Peace to Make.
1: I think it was like the second last song we wrote for the album is called Peace to Make. And when you're trying to name your album, it can sometimes be a little tricky. You try to find a title that represents the whole thing. And I think this one just kind of made sense for me. This album is like a young person trying to grapple with all their feelings and kind of trying to find that sense of peace, sense of self. And so I thought it tied everything together.

0: Edmonton singer-songwriter Tangerine, spelled T-A-N-J-E-R-Y-N-E, and her latest single, a jazzy number called City Girls. She wrote City Girls during her university years, inspired by a close-knit group of young women balancing school, work, and big dreams of making a difference in their community. And very interesting, the song sat unfinished until it was recently completed with production from the talented Mallory Chipman. Very cool. The set began with Ruth B and the title track from her latest album, Peace to Make. Samantha Savage Smith recently put out her latest album, Little Place. Working with a production team of Brock Geiger, Chris Dadge, and Nate Waters, she's really created something special. Let's hear a clip from the Calgary Eye Opener's local music profile with Mac Meyer, where Samantha described the album.
1: Kind of the overarching theme for the record is just like, I kind of joke, you know, midlife crisis, but because I don't want to date myself and I'm not quite midlife yet, in my opinion. But I've had a lot of loss in the last couple of years, and that does serve as like a checkpoint, you know, even though it's sad and painful to deal with, but there can be some gifts that come along with it too. And when I say checkpoint, it's just sometimes you, as we all do, it's easy to become very complacent in life. So it's this trade-off of what's comfortable is like sort of letting uncertainty in and start kind of wake up and to start to live one's life again. Time's a weird thing.

Edmonton's nine-piece Juno-nominated Blues, Soul, and Roots Collective Secondhand Dream Car are back with their latest project, Get Ready. Loving the smooth vibes on this one, and from it, we heard I Don't Want Anything From You. Before, Samantha Savage Smith and Sundress from her new album, Little Place. You're getting immersed in the diverse Alberta music scene on Key of A. I'm Tariq Robinson. Key of A favorite Kinde recently dropped a new single, teaming up with fellow YYC artist Saint Heston. Really like the combo here. 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

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Too much tree, the smoke is making my chest hurt. 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

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Not trying.

0: I think that last tune might be the biggest Alberta hit song that not enough people here are aware of. We just checked out the viral sensation Hex from 2018 by Edmonton hip-hop artist 80 Perp, which has close to 750 million plays on Spotify. Wow. Before, Key of A favorite K-Riz and his latest single, an alluring one with a smooth 80s synth vibe, Remember. 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I'm Tariq Robinson. 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
1: Hey, this is John from The Analog Dream. I'm an alternative indie rock artist from Edmonton, Alberta, and we're about to check out my new single, Where Would I Be? This one is a reflection on meeting the person you love the most and how you can't imagine life without them. Let's hear it now on the Key of A.

0: The gentle brilliance of Calgary singer-songwriter and guitarist Ben Tizard and 11,322 Days from his latest release, an EP called Nothing Ventured. Before Edmonton's The Analog Dream and a really moving one called Where Would I Be? I'm loving all the interview clips that we're playing this week, so let's jump into one more. Let's hear from Lethbridge via Wainwright alt-country artist Ryan Lindsay about his new album, Sailboat in the Prairies.
1: The name speaks for itself. It's wrote it about a sailboat, the title track, that was kind of sitting and just needs to get out to water, needs some fixing up. I kind of look at this collection of songs like the same way. It's something that I've been working on for a couple of years. And it's hard to put out music to radio nowadays because there's so much pressure on artists to be like Nashville and to embrace being where you're from. And I feel like this record is my own way of kind of pushing back at that a little bit and hoping that there's an audience out there that's going to resonate with it.

ethereal sounds from Calgary act Touching, the alias for the director of music at the BAMF Center, Michael Falk. He's one of the performers at a music party called Hatch at Festival Hall in Calgary on Friday, October 9th. It's described as a space takeover art party, tucking music into various corners of the hall with visual art, contemporary dance, and some fun experiential surprises. Sounds like a ton of fun, and the headlining act for the night will take us out this week on Key of A. Self-described dark art pop songstress Laura Hickley will be releasing her new project, Stranger to Myself, at the Hatch Party. Here's a newer single from her, The Fool.

Laura Hitley, The Fool. Thanks for tuning in to another Key of A on CBC Radio 1, CBC Music, and Sirius XM Channel 169. I'm Tariq Robinson, and my fellow Key of A producer is Chris Martin. Keep supporting Alberta music. I'll catch you next time.

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If thine is the glory, then mine must be the shame. You want it darker, we kill the flame. Magnified, sanctified be thy holy name. Vilified, crucified in the human frame. A million candles burning for the help that never came. You want it darker.

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There's a lullaby for suffering and a paradox to blame. But it's written in the scriptures and it's not some idle claim. You want it darker? We kill the flame. Prisoners and the guards have taken aim. I struggled with some demons, they were middle class and tame. I didn't know I had permission to murder and to maim. You want it darker?

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You want it darker? We kill the flame. If you are the dealer, let me out of the game. If you are the healer, I'm broken and lame. If thine is the glory, mine must be the shame. You want it darker?

Squeeze with Tempted. Love that tune. I also love anything that Matt Anderson sings, okay? You could open up the phone book. Those things still exist. And he could sing it from beginning to end. And I would buy a ticket, the t-shirt, and the record. Well, he just announced a 31-date Canadian tour, which is going down next February and March, kicks off in Quebec, and it ends in British Columbia. And I actually counted all the days he had off in between gigs because it's like a month and a half. He's got a little 4-day break in the middle. That's it. And by break, I mean that's when he's driving 4 provinces or something like that. Here's Matt Anderson, Stay Home With You.

Molly Johnson featuring Cube. That was All I See. It's mornings on CBC Music. I am Dav. This next song is from a solo artist, but she's also in a band with her siblings. I'm talking about Momo Boyd of the band Infinity Song. And so she was asked, you know, when you're writing a song, do you know if it's for you? Do you think it's for the group? How do you know? She said, the best writing is just honest. She says, I'll always write a song first, and then after it's written, I determine where it fits. Well, this one is all Momo Boyd. Here's Oops.

Nelly Furtado with Corazon. Okay, coming up in two songs time, it's Under the Covers. It's time to remake, redo, you know, slap on a coat of paint. Today you're going to hear a version of this.

That's coming up in Two Tunes Time. Don't move a muscle because I'm going to play you some Elliott Smith and this one from Braden Lamb. Here's Coca-Cola. I mean, maybe you're even driving on it right now. Been right.

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1: You're about to hear the most inspired version of this classic hit.

The one, the only, Annie Lennox, walking on broken glass. You know, these days, one of the biggest parts of an artist's job is to get themselves out there on social media, you know? You want to know what your favorite artist eats for breakfast? Check Instagram. If you want to know what their workout is, I don't know, move on over to TikTok. Want to know every detail of their childhood? Check out Facebook. But back in the day before social media, most artists had privacy, and you only learned about their personal lives from their lyrics. And the beautiful thing about that is, as a listener, you are able to put yourself in the song. The artist's story becomes your story. And Annie Lennox has kept her cards close to her chest. So I have no idea exactly what or who she wrote this song about, but I do know it makes me feel. Makes me feel some deep, deep emotions. And I have a feeling it's going to make you feel that too. Well, it did to Mia Follick. Let's hear her interpretation of Walking on Broken Glass.

Mia Follick there covering Annie Lennox, Walking on Broken Glass. Well, that was an absolutely beautiful cover. And so I'm going to shake things up just a little tiny bit, because if you need to shake things up, you know what you got to do. Put on some Ruby Waters. Here's Get a Grip.

Fontaine's DC with Marianne. Look, I love going to the movies, but I have to say, since I had my kids 13 years ago, I do not get to go very often. I do get to go, however, when there's a kids movie. So when Paddington came out years ago, I was like, bundled up my kids, brought them to the movie theater. I sat down. I don't really know how they felt about the movie because I cried throughout the entire thing. I loved it so much. Same with Paddington 2. And the same director is directing a biopic of Fred Astaire starring Tom Holland. It's going to be incredible, and it's going to be even better.

Sebastian Gaskin with Ghost. I'm Davenant Doyle. I love Ella Langley, and I love this next song. It's called Be Her. Now, most people think this is a song about jealousy and wanting to be some other woman that you see in a room, but that's not why Ella wrote the song. She actually wrote this song for herself. It was kind of like motivation to be the person who just has one glass of wine instead of the full bottle. Anyway, we'll see if it's working. Ella Langley, Be Her.

0: Rock and CL Smooth. All right, stick around because coming up, I am going to play you a song from one of the biggest international artists and why she likes to sing barefoot. That's all coming up after the news.
1: From CBC News, the World This Hour, I'm Mike Miles. Canada is not building homes fast enough to tackle the affordability crisis. And according to a federal housing agency, we need twice as many units built every year to achieve that goal. As Philippe de Montigny reports, Ottawa even launched a new Crown Corporation to help fill that gap.
2: Build Canada Homes.
3: Launched by the federal government last year, Build Canada Homes officially became a Crown Corporation in July. It committed to supporting the construction of 19,000 new units, but only about 2,000 are currently being built. Dave Wilkes is the CEO of the Building Industry and Land Development Association.
4: I think we can always go faster. I like to say I work for an industry that measures patience in terms of seconds.
3: The new agency primarily focuses on building non-market housing, such as community or co-op housing, where rents are tied to income. But it's also working with developers to build affordable homes for the middle class. The Canada Mortgage and Housing Corporation says roughly 417,000 to 469,000 units need to be built every year for the next decade to restore pre-pandemic affordability. Over the past few years, housing starts have hovered around 250,000 units annually. Philippe de Montigny, CBC News, Toronto.
1: Quebec voters are heading to the polls today to elect their next government, with several political parties competing for support in a crowded race. Alexander Silberman reports.
5: On a Laval street, at the heart of a battleground riding, Parti Québécois leader Paul Saint-Pierre Plamondon rallied supporters and voters, urging them to elect a majority government.
6: We all want change. We are that change. Give us a chance.
5: Quebecers are now casting their ballots. Christine Fréchette, leader of the Coalition Avenir Québec, ended her campaign in her own riding of Trois-Rivières. The CAQ, in power over the past 8 years, now fighting for survival. Fréchette tried to frame herself as an option for Quebecers who are neither sovereignist or federalist and want economic stability.
7: I think I haven't spoken enough about the consequences of planning a referendum.
5: Liberal leader Charles Milliol focused his campaign on federalism amid the U.S. trade war.
8: We can have a strong Quebec within a strong Canada.
5: Alexander Silberman, CBC News, Montreal.

0: Brazil's presidential election is heading to a second round runoff. Neither the incumbent left-wing president Luiz Inácio Lula da Silva nor right-wing populist Flávio Bolsonaro have secured the 50% required for victory. Bolsonaro has a 2 percentage point lead heading into the next runoff, which takes place October 25th. In Madrid,
1: tras informar como corresponde al jefe del Estado,
0: Spain's Prime Minister Pedro Sánchez calling a snap election after days of protests over the country's housing crisis. Those protests erupted again this weekend after the government's new housing bills were voted down in Parliament. It follows the controversial eviction of an 87-year-old from her home in Madrid. It has all thrust Spain's housing crisis into the spotlight. Pedro Sánchez has been Spain's prime minister since 2018. Spaniards head to the polls November 29th. In France, protesters throwing bottles at police in the streets of Paris. Many schools are closed for a second week, with students demonstrating for better conditions, angry about what they're calling rundown schools and classrooms, overcrowding, and not enough teachers. Between 400 and 500 schools will remain fully or partially closed today. Former Prince Andrew's gone to court to have search warrants quashed. Police combed through his residences into their investigation into allegations Andrew Mountbatten Windsor shared sensitive information with sex offender Jeffrey Epstein during his time as UK trade envoy. That is The World This Hour. For news anytime, visit cbcnews.ca. For CBC News, I'm Mike Miles.
2: Good morning, good music. 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
3: Good morning, good morning. So much great music headed your way, including a song from an artist who is about to release a new record, but he's not going to be touring it because of a health issue. I'm going to tell you about that and play you one of his spectacular songs. I'm kicking off this hour with the one, the only, David Bowie.

David Bowie, Golden Years. Now, my name is Davenant, as you know. You may not know how it's spelled. It's spelled D-A-M-H-N-A-I-T, which is Irish Gaelic. How do you get Davenant out of that? Look, I'm not the person to ask, okay? You gotta ask my parents for that. So I have a special interest in how other people pronounce their names, and I love to get it right. Well, turns out I have been saying Tove Lo wrong the whole time because it's actually Tove Lo. How am I going to remember that for the rest of my life? Well, senior producer of the show, Jeanette Cabral, says you just have to sing it to the tune of Voulez-Vous by ABBA. Here is Tove Lo with Source of Life.

Dominic Way there with Lady in the GPS. I'm Davenant Doyle, and sad news, I did not realize that Michael Kiwanuka actually had a very significant health issue a few months ago. He had a bleed on his brain, which was brought on by high blood pressure, and he had a stroke. It's been very difficult for him to recover, but now he says he's making slow and steady strides. He just announced a brand new album that he's releasing, but unfortunately, because of his health situation, he will not be able to tour it. But you know what? With Michael Kiwanuka, you just put the music on, you close your eyes, and you can believe you're standing right there in a concert hall while he is playing in front of you. Here's One More Night.

Lou Calla with Who's Gonna. Okay, this next song I'm going to play for you, it's from the English Beat. It's called Mirror in the Bathroom. And when it came out, everybody thought it was about drugs. But it's not about that kind of mirror in the bathroom, okay? It was about a specific mirror in the lead singer's sister's bathroom. Now, I don't know if she ended up gifting him that mirror or if he just took it off the wall, but he ended up having possession of it for years and years and years. Speaking about that mirror, here it is, the English Beat.

Canada listens to CBC Music.

Suzanne Vega there with the DNA remix of Tom's Diner. Okay, coming up in Two Tunes Time, it's Play It By Year. Don't move a muscle. But first, here's Savannah Ray with Glory.

0: Brooke Combe there with Tears Won't Lie. And guess what time it is? It's game time. Now, you're going to hear two audio clues in a song, all from the same year. Your job is to tell me what year it was. It's time for...
1: Play it by year.
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0: It was the year that Survivor made its debut on television screens.
3: The winner of the first Survivor competition is... Rich. Congratulations, Rich.
0: If only you could go back in time and say, pay your taxes. It was also the year that the movie Gladiator, starring Russell Crowe, hit theaters.
4: Are you not entertained? Are you not entertained?
0: I'm always entertained when Russell Crowe is asking me if I'm entertained. Come on. It was also the year that Outkast released Miss Jackson. What year was it? You'll find out after this song.

That was Outkast with Miss Jackson. That was your Play It by Year for the Day. It came out the same year as Survivor. And FYI, the winner of the first season, Rich, got $1 million. And now he owes something like $3.6 million to the IRS. Pay your taxes, people. It was also the year that Gladiator came out. All right, if you guessed the year 2000, ding, ding, ding. You won the thing. Congratulations. What a way to start off the week. Here it's Monday, October the 5th. Let's keep on with some more good music. Here's Valley, Don't You Forget About Me.

Tommy Lafroy there with Slush Puppy. I'm Davenant Doyle, and I gotta say, I started off my career playing barefoot till I got electrocuted in a club in Fredericton, and then I wore shoes until this year. And man, I love it. And it makes me feel in kinship with the artist Ray, because since 2023, it doesn't matter where she is. If it's the Oscars or the Grammys, that woman is playing barefoot, which is incredible. Christina Aguilera weighed in and said, man, I have messed up my knees, my back, my legs with all this high heel nonsense. She's starting a trend here. Here's Ray with Joy.

Wolf Parade, shine a light. Well, I'm going to be shining some light on a bunch of incredible musicians next hour in the show, including an artist who just got inducted into the Canadian Songwriters Hall of Fame. That's headed your way after the news.

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1: Good morning, good morning. So much great music headed your way, including an awesome cover of a tune you hear a lot on this station. So stick around for that. Here's Cherry with Hall of Fame.

Don't fall in love for life. That was Cherry with Hall of Fame. I'm Davina Doyle, and I was so lucky to be there to see Feist be inducted into the Canadian Songwriters Hall of Fame at the end of last month. It was incredible because she's done so much in

in this industry, but she herself is the type of artist that just keeps creating, keeps going. She doesn't look back and kind of sit and rest on her laurels. No, she wants to be scaling a mountain for the rest of her life. And that's what the Songwriters Hall of Fame induction was. It was like getting her to the top of that mountain. But when she was on the top of the mountain, she was able to look around and go, wow, I did all this. But then immediately, you know, you could see it in her eyes. She saw that other peak. She's gonna scale. I can't wait to hear what she does with it. Here's Feist, My Moon, My Man.

Yukon Blonde, Colors of My Dreams. Now, if you needed any inspiration to dance, this song is it. Here's Georgia Smith with Dancing.

Noella Charles with Life. Okay, coming up, we're going to get under the covers. It is not where you look for stuff under the bed when you're checking out of a hotel. No, it's when an artist tries out someone else's song for a change. Today, you're going to hear another spin on this. Yeah.

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1: Woo! 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

cover a tune from Kathleen's acclaimed album, Total Freedom, a song we played a lot here on CBC Music. Well, the day Pillow Fight landed at Cat Island Studio to record this song live, they got into a terrible car accident where their car flipped over. So no wonder, just hours later, this version sounds so urgent. And when they posted it to social media, they said they had their fingers crossed for Kathleen's approval. And did they ever get it? Kathleen responded in all caps, "Man, I'm so blown away. This is incredible, and I'm so flattered you covered my song." Well, Kathleen Edwards likes it. I think you will too. Here's Pillow Fight, Hard on Everyone.

That was Pillow Fight with Hard on Everyone, live from Cat Island Studio, covering Kathleen Edwards. All right, this week, this next song is the number 8 tune on the CBC Music Top 20 Countdown. Leon Bridges is number 1. If you want to vote, go to cbcmusic.ca/top20vote. Here's Claudia Bouvette, Amour et Quand.

Scissor Sisters, Take Your Mama. I'm Davenant Doyle, and Tegan and Sarah have a new song out. And, you know, they like to bring their friends into the fold when they're making music because, as Willie Nelson said, the life I love is making music with my friends. Tegan and Sarah are joined by Lights and Felix Cartel. Here's Our Year.

That was somber. The song is called My Body Isn't Ready. And you know what's not ready for me? My soul. When my kids find out that I could not get tickets for them to go see Somber. I'm so sorry. I'm Davenant Doyle, also known as Mom, who didn't get the tickets. All right? Well, it's a good thing that my kids are not that interested in Sting, because I know these shows are going to sell out like hotcakes. He is returning with a trio, a power trio. They're coming to Vancouver beginning of October, and then they're heading to Montreal for 4 shows at the end of the month. So try and get a ticket for that. I dare you. Here's If I Ever Lose My Faith in You.

0: That was Housewife with a Work Song. I'm Davenant Doyle. Stick around for classical music on Tempo with Julie Nesrallah. Your news is next.
1: From CBC News, The World This Hour, I'm Mike Miles. A new study in The Lancet is urging governments to regulate youth screen time as a public health crisis. Researchers say systemic changes, not parental guilt, are needed to protect kids, offering fresh momentum for Ottawa's proposed digital safety laws. Deanna Sumanek-Johnson reports.
2: Screen time among kids and adolescents should be viewed as a public health issue, like smoking or air pollution, says a sweeping new study published in The Lancet. Jay Shaw is one of the authors. He's an associate professor and Canada Research Chair at the University of Toronto.
3: This series presents an argument from public health about how technologies can be made to be health promoting while preventing the harms.
2: The series of papers reviewed the findings of 2,790 individual studies that involved 9 million participants. A common thread that emerged: excessive screen time causes mental health impacts like depression, anxiety, lack of physical activity, and sleep disruption. But used in a moderate way, it can be educational and an accessibility tool for kids with learning disabilities. The government will likely be looking at these findings as they work out the details of the proposed Safe Social Media Act. Deanna Sumanek-Johnson, CBC News, Toronto.
1: The sexual assault controversy surrounding New York State's Cornell University is intensifying, with a protest planned for today. It comes after a woman at Cornell said she was pressured to take drugs at a fraternity house in 2024 before being raped by a group of men now known as the Cornell Seven. Mitch McCann reports from New York.
4: The protest is called Justice for Survivors and is planned to take place at Cornell University today. Organizers are calling for the alleged perpetrators to be expelled or have their degrees revoked. They're also demanding changes to school policies around sexual assault punishments. The saga has ignited a storm of support for the woman known as Jane Doe, with supporters arguing she has been let down by the system. Jane Doe's lawyer, Thomas Giffra, told CNN on Sunday the young woman is receiving threats online and demands that she drop the lawsuit.
5: There are people out there trying to track her down. They've tracked down the wrong women, at least three of the wrong women that I've heard about. They said, "We're going to shut you up."
4: That followed a video message from Cornell University president Michael Kotlikoff, who called the allegations deeply disturbing and promised the university would investigate.
6: Cornell has extraordinary resources and expertise. We will bring them to bear.
4: New York Governor Kathy Hochul has tapped Attorney General Letitia James as a special prosecutor to lead the investigation, saying she was unhappy with the response from the local district attorney. Mitch McCann for CBC News, New York.
1: Defending the Arctic is critical to Canada's future. But internal Defense Department documents suggest Canadian troops struggled in last year's military exercise in Alaska. And as Murray Brewster explains, the military has a long way to go to rebuild defense capabilities in the North.
7: Like, I've been in for 27 years. This was the hardest exercise that I've ever done.
8: Lieutenant Colonel Aaron Corey of the 3rd Battalion Royal Canadian Regiment took over 400 of his troops into last February's Alaskan exercise in minus 30 degrees Celsius conditions. Evaluation reports obtained by CBC News say some troops demonstrated a lack of preparations needed to live in Arctic conditions and cited examples. Corey disagrees with the assessment.
7: Every soldier to go up on that exercise had to be cold weather operator qualified.
8: There were over 30 frostbite casualties, and the evaluation also noted problems with dead drone batteries and intermittent satellite coverage. Evaluators said there was an over-reliance on technology. The federal government has made defending the Arctic a major priority and plans to operate troops in the region at least 10 months of the year. The Army says lessons learned in Alaska will be applied to northern exercises this winter. Murray Brewster, CBC News.

0: Ottawa.
1: Quebecers go to the polls today. Party leaders spent Sunday making their final pitches to voters. Elections Canada says a quarter of them have already cast their votes in advance polls. That is The World This Hour. For CBC News, I'm Mike Miles.
2: Hi, I'm CBC meteorologist Tina Simkin. It stays mainly cloudy in New Brunswick with temperatures reaching highs between 14 and 19 degrees. The winds will continue to be breezy and they'll pick up throughout the day from the southeast, 20 gusting up to 50 kilometers per hour, on average picking up about 5 to 15 millimeters of rain today with an additional 2 to 5 millimeters possible this evening before the skies become partly cloudy, although northern New Brunswick will stay mainly cloudy with the showers staying in the forecast. For Prince Edward Island, mainly cloudy, periods of rain throughout the day, temperatures reaching highs near 16 degrees, on average about 5 millimeters of rain, and the winds will pick up out of the southeast, 30 gusting up to 50 kilometers per hour. Periods of rain for Nova Scotia, gusty southeast easterly winds, 20 gusting up to 40 kilometers per hour, but higher gusts possible along areas of the coast. Temperatures reaching highs near 19 degrees, on average picking up about 5 to 15 millimeters of rain. Showers this evening, clearing overnight, and gusty southwesterly winds.
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6: Good morning. Welcome to Tempo here on CBC Music. I'm Julie. Coming up on Tempo, a story about one artist who recorded all the pieces on his album twice using two different pianos. And the result is kind of magical. But first, to begin with the overture to Le Maschere by Pietro Mascagni, who had a super bad attitude towards tenors. He said, "There are 3 degrees of comparison: stupido, stupidissimo, and tenore." Yikes.

just the right amount of pizzazz for a Monday morning. You just heard the overture to Le Maschere by Pietro Mascagni with the Royal Liverpool Philharmonic, led by Domingo Hindoyan. Welcome to the classical part of your day here with CBC Music. I'm Julie Nasralla, and you're now listening to Tempo. So do you want to hear the grand version or the upright version? Both, please. Icelandic pianist Víkingur Ólafsson made a really interesting recording in which he played all his chosen pieces on a traditional grand piano and then re-recorded the whole thing on a felt-covered upright piano. What's the difference? Well, a grand piano has a richer and deeper tone, and when the lid is open, a grand

can sound like an orchestra when it's in the right hands. A felt-covered upright piano has a piece of felt between the piano's hammers and the strings, so the tone is muted and feels more intimate. So this album, called From Afar, effectively has two versions of every piece. And one of his reasons for doing that was because it reminded Víkingur Ólafsson of the felt-covered upright he had in his bedroom when he was a kid. And he wanted to share what he described as the raw and almost confidential sound of the striking of the hammers. So here is Víkingur Ólafsson with Johannes Brahms' Intermezzo No. 4 on a felt-covered upright, which makes you feel like you're right there in the room with him, with bell-like tones filling the air.

That was divine and so intimate. Víkingur Ólafsson with Johannes Brahms' Intermezzo No. 4 performed on an upright felt-covered piano. You're listening to Tempo on CBC Music, and I'm Julie Nasralla. It was one of the greatest going-away parties ever imagined, and the whole countryside was invited. When Antonín Dvořák got a job running a new music conservatory in New York City, instead of organizing a farewell party, he put together a farewell concert tour that would take him to nearly 40 different towns. Off he went to regale his fellow country folk with the sounds of Bohemia in their hearts and in their souls. So here is Silent Woods, which was performed by Dvořák and a cellist friend during that farewell tour, and which acts as a kind of love song to Bohemia's forests at dusk, when the sky is a tangerine dream and shadows are long.

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Recuerdos de la Alhambra by Francisco Tárrega. And before that, the third movement of Emily Meyer's Piano Trio with the Clavier Trio Hanover in performance. I'm Julie Nasralla, and you're listening to Tempo on CBC Music. Not all passions are created equal, because when Gabrielle met Marianne, it was game over. Gabriel Fauré met Marianne Viardot in the late 1870s, and he fell so deeply and completely in love with her that he made it his mission to make her his wife, no matter how long it took. And because of that, Fauré wooed and courted Viardot for 4 long years until he finally proposed and she finally said yes. But it wouldn't last long because a few months into their engagement, Viardot broke it off because, she said, Fauré's love for her was so intense, it scared her. Here is Gabriel Fauré's Péléas et Mélisande to take up the rest of your hour with the Montreal Symphony Orchestra.

beautifully tender playing here with the Montreal Symphony Orchestra with Gabriel Fauré's Pelléas et Mélisande Suite. You're listening to Tempo on CBC Music. That's Tempo at cbc.ca. I'm Julie Nasralla. You've got more classical music coming your way right after your next quick news break.

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2: Hi there, and welcome. Come on into Tempo here on CBC Music. I'm Julie Nasralla. Change is never easy, even a change for the better. Well, a change is what your next composer was looking for when he wrote your next music. Richard Wagner said that The Flying Dutchman represented a new start for him and said, "From here begins my career as a poet and my farewell to the mere concoctor of opera texts." The overture to The Flying Dutchman doesn't only signal that a change is a-coming, it's showing you it's already here with music that is turbulent, dramatic, and striking.

power, the drama. It's tremendous. You just heard the overture to Der Fliegende Holländer, or The Flying Dutchman, by Richard Wagner with the Chicago Symphony Orchestra, led by Daniel Barenboim. You're listening to Tempo, and this is CBC Music. It's so easy to be a critic, especially if you're a genius. So here is what the great Johann Sebastian Bach said when he was talking smack, well, diplomatic smack, about his fellow musicians. Bach said, "Modesty forbids me to speak truthfully about their qualities and musical knowledge. However, the other side of the story, their story, is that the town musicians were overworked, under-rehearsed, and had to play on cheap instruments. And the other extremely important factor to remember is that none of the town musicians were Johann Sebastian Bach."

Perfection. You just heard Johann Sebastian Bach's Concerto for Two Violins with Julia Wedman and Jesse Dubay with L'Harmonie des Saisons and Eric Milnes. You're listening to Tempo. I'm Julie Nasralla, and this is CBC Music. Your next piece represents a courageous act of symphonic Russian roulette. When Joseph Stalin ordered Dmitri Shostakovich to write a grand symphony to mark the defeat of the Nazis at the end of World War II, Shostakovich did not comply. Oh, he wrote something all right, but what Shostakovich gave them wasn't quite what the regime had in mind. From the top, Shostakovich's Symphony No. 9 offers you music that is witty and jaunty with childlike playfulness. And instead of ending with the glorious sound of Soviet victory, the last movement sounds like a caricature of a grand finale, which ends abruptly, kind of like a kid who suddenly packs up their toys and decides the game is over. And all of these embedded bits of musical mockery were aimed at Joseph Stalin. Imagine having the grit and the courage to do that. Well, one colleague said that with his Symphony No. 9, Shostakovich was giving Stalin the finger, but keeping his finger in his pocket. Here is Dmitri Shostakovich's complete Symphony No. 9 with the National Arts Center Orchestra, led by Alexander Shelley.

Once you hear it, you can't unhear that mockery. You just heard a complete performance of Dmitri Shostakovich's Symphony No. 9 with the National Arts Center Orchestra, led by Alexander Shelley. You're listening to Tempo on CBC Music. I'm Julie Nasralla, keeping you company with classical music. You've got more Tempo still to come right after your next news break.

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5: Good morning and welcome to Tempo. If you're just joining CBC Music, I'm Julie Nasralla. Come on in. We are such stuff as dreams are made on, and our little life is rounded with a sleep. Here for you now is incidental music written by Jean Sibelius for Shakespeare's The Tempest, which takes place on a remote island where the sorcerer Prospero is conjuring up a storm, a tempest, in a plot against his usurping brother.

a bit of Shakespeare in an orchestral nutshell. You just heard The Tempest by Jean Sibelius with Leif Zegerstam and the Helsinki Philharmonic. You're listening to Tempo on CBC Music, and I'm Julie Nasralla. If you caught someone peeking into your window at dinner time, you'd probably call the police too. One evening, an unshaven man in a tattered coat with unruly hair was spotted looking into people's windows, so someone called the police. What no one realized was that this vagabond voyeur was none other than Ludwig van Beethoven. So when Beethoven was arrested, he protested by yelling, "I am the immortal Beethoven," but no one believed him because of his appearance. The story was that Beethoven had gone for a walk, got lost, and ended up 15 miles away from home. And the reason he was looking into people's windows was because he was trying to figure out where he was and because he was starving. Beethoven was so furious that his tantrum lasted well into the night. And because of that, the police were forced to send the commissioner, who brought along with him a local music director. Good thinking. And sure enough, when they arrived, the music director confirmed that Beethoven was who he said he was. So the next day, the mayor apologized profusely for the confusion and sent Beethoven back home in an official coach befitting his celebrity, if not his shabby appearance. Here is Ludwig van Beethoven's Triple Concerto, starring Nicola Benedetti, Sheikh Kukene Mason, and Benjamin Grosvenor, with the Philharmonia Orchestra, led by Santu Matthias Ruvali.

I'm Phelan Johnson, host of See You in Court, a podcast about the legal cases that changed Canada. At just 13, Willie Blackwater held a knife to his rapist's throat. It was the first time he stood up to his abusers at residential school, but it wasn't the last. And it leads Willie on a years-long quest to hold the church and government to account. The story of Willie's fight for justice is in your feeds this week on See You in Court, available on CBC Listen or wherever you get your podcasts.

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Welcome to the afternoon. You're listening to About Time, a radio show that comes your way every weekday afternoon, right here on the CBC Music Network. 3 hours of music and stories. My name is Tom Allen. Delighted to be here with you once again. And for this first complete week of October, we have our brand, still quite new feature that we're bringing you on Mondays called Name That Tune, in which we play you a beautiful and accepted classic of the repertoire that has thrilling musical elements, engaging rhythms, delightful melodies, and a completely forgettable name. There are so many that fit into that description. So we decided for this season of About Time, we're going to spend some time on Mondays and then on Fridays improving the names of pieces that musically could not be improved. That's coming up in just a few minutes. We'll start with this. This name is not really a problem at all, seeing as it was considered by Shakespeare initially. This is the overture to the incidental music from Much Ado About Nothing. Erich Wolfgang Korngold, as played here by the Bruckner Orchestra of Linz.

0: who clearly obviously play more than just Bruckner, and that was with Caspar Richter directing. You're listening to About Time on CBC Music, where every week we give you the chance to rename the classics.
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0: Name That Tune, our new feature here on About Time, in which we invite you to rename the classics based on the concept. And yeah, this is disputable, but still, we feel fairly strongly that many of the greatest pieces of instrumental music that are accepted into the canon of great works of art in Western classical music history have pretty boring names. Names that really convey none of the energy and drama and pathos and whatever other characteristics they may have. Names that are shockingly neutral, and that perhaps could be improved upon. So we're inviting you to listen to this week's selection, which is coming your way in just a few seconds, and ask yourself, what should this be called? Be as creative as you like. Stay within the bounds of acceptable taste on a public radio daytime network, and tell us what you think this music ought to be called. It is so vivid. It is so captivating. And in this week's case, it is so very much right in the center of the great creative output of the pianist and composer Sergei Rachmaninoff, who was not beyond choosing an evocative name for his titles, but in this case, one of his most powerful pieces merely has the name Prelude in G minor. I mean, listen to this. I'm sure we can do better.

The great Jan Ležetský playing music by Sergei Rachmaninoff, one of the 24 preludes, that one in G minor, marked a la marcia, which is not the title. It's an instruction from the composer that should be like a march, which indeed it is. But there's so much going on there, so much passion, so much power, so much intensity. What should that be called? If you were a publisher and Sergei Rachmaninoff stumbled into your office and said, I want you to publish this piece of music, and you heard it, what would be the name that came to mind right away? What title would convey to a buying or listening public at least a little bit of the passion and energy we've just experienced? I suppose you might say Prelude in G minor, but I think we can do better. Give us your suggestion, abouttime@cbc.ca. Please put Name That Tune on the subject line, abouttime@cbc.ca. I promise you will read your email. And on Friday at about this time, we'll read a selection of those we like best. Fill your creative boots, marching them all the way out the door with Sergei Rachmaninoff keeping you company. Prelude in G minor, number 5. What should it really be called? abouttime@cbc.ca. Music here from the great English composer Ralph Vaughan Williams. Mystical murmuring music, to be sure. It is the second movement of the Symphony No. 5.

from Ralph Vaughan Williams, the Symphony No. 5, the second movement, the Royal Liverpool Philharmonic there, directed by Andrew Manzi. Here's the great combination of the organist Eric Robertson and the Canadian Brass, music from Venice by Giovanni Gabrielli.

Music of Giovanni Gabrielli, played by the combination of the organist Eric Robertson with the Canadian Brass. You're listening to About Time on CBC Music. Here's an example of a combination of wealth and social discomfort that resulted in a great deal of excellent music. The wealth was in the family of Clémence de Grandval, who went by a number of different names, but was born into an extremely wealthy family in the northwest of France in the Loire Valley. The family had a chateau, like you do. Her father was an officer of the Legion of Honor, a very good pianist, apparently. Her mom was a published author. And so she grew up in privilege and comfort and had opportunities to learn music and among many other arts. But she was also considered by her fellow nobility as something of an eccentric. She had some very strong opinions. She was vegetarian. She called herself a spiritualist and therefore was exempt from some of the expectations that were very sternly placed on women of the time. She was born, by the way, in 1828, so lived her life in the later part of the 19th century mostly. And expectations for women of wealth at that time were pretty strict. Pursuing life as a professional composer was definitely not on. But if you were, well, a spiritualist and a vegetarian and someone who didn't conform to other expectations, then apparently not only could you get away with it, you could thrive, as did Clémence de Grandval, or as she was often published as Marie Grandval. Here's her minor key and very exciting and interesting oboe concerto, Opus 7, the first movement.

from the French composer Marie Granval, her oboe concerto that featured the soloist Lajos Lenches with Andre Bereko directing the Stuttgart Radio Symphony. On a recent edition of our Tuesday feature, Question Period, we talked about the definition of the Romantic era. What is Romantic music? And historically, it means music written more or less between 1800 or 1802 or 3 and the early years of the 20th century. But in terms of the content of the music, among other things, among other priorities, emotion, the expression of emotion, and the more complete and you could say extreme, the more romantic that music might be. So with that thought, here's music written not in the 19th century, but in 2023 by the Montreal-based cellist and composer Dominique Beauséjour-Ostigui. It's played here by the Hochelaga Trio. Very romantic.

Trio. This is Carl Philipp Emanuel Bach. It's hard to get across in today's context because this might just sound like nice classical music, which, yeah, it is. But in the time of C.P.E. Bach, his music was jagged and surprising and, to some more conservative thinkers, somewhat alarming. There's even, in the opening gestures of this C major symphony number 3, a kind of Hollywood razzle-dazzle going on. This is the Ensemble Arion, conducted by Gary Cooper. No, not the Hollywood Gary Cooper. He's long gone. The harpsichordist, who does have a certain sense of pizzazz.

from the cellist and composer Dominique Beauséjour-Ostiguier. That is his piece from 2023 called Triad for piano trio, played by the Hochschulager

You're listening to About Time on CBC Music. My name is Tom Allen. Thanks for joining us. Lots more to go in this, our second hour, a little while from now. A comparison of rhythmic content, how a piece with a great deal of rhythmic activity or almost none at all can both be compelling in their own way. That's coming up in just a few minutes. Music of Chiquina Gonzaga and Eric Satie. And we'll start with this from Gioachino Rossini, one of the string of massively successful operas he wrote in a very densely packed and remunerative career. This one from The Silken Ladder, La Scala di Siena, played by the Montreal Symphony.

From Joaquin Rossini, that's the overture to the opera The Silken Ladder that was played by the Montreal Symphony. More music from Montreal here from the 2024 recording by the violinist Marie Nadeau-Tremblay. The

recording is called Obsession. And in the literature that comes along with the recording, which I have to say, I'm turning into a very old radio host if I complain about liner notes, but I love liner notes. And I miss them in many digital releases. But in this case, there's a very full set of thoughts on this music from the performer. You have to access it digitally, but there it is. And in reading that, I learned that, by her own admission, Marie Nadeau-Tremblay has always been obsessive. As a child, she was obsessed with olives, for example, rather than any other sweets. So that in high school, her friends gave her a cake made of olives. It really was just a pile of olives with frosting on top. I think it suits a musician's career at times to be obsessive because it takes intense amounts of focus and repetition. So there is something slightly obsessive about the musical choices on this recording as well, which I think is really great. This is the A minor violin sonata by Dietrich Buxtehude, the Danish-German organist who was a generation or almost two generations older than Johann Sebastian Bach and left a huge influence on Bach and Telemann and others. Violin sonata in A minor in three movements. The first and last are in a chaconne form, meaning a repeated harmonic pattern, which becomes the object of obsession and is developed again and again and again in the most beautiful and building fashion. Joined in this obsessive pursuit, Marie Nadeau-Tremblay is by the harpsichordist Eric Milnes and the gambist Mélisande Corriveau, music by Dietrich Buxtehude.

passionate and brilliant playing from the trio of Marie Nadeau-Tremblay, the violinist, the gambist Mélisande Corriveau, and the harpsichordist Eric Milnes, music by Dietrich Buxtehude, the A minor violin sonata. Chiquinha Gonzaga was a cultural force in Brazil around the turn of the 20th century. She lived a long life and achieved great success as both a composer and a pianist, as well as a conductor. But principally, she wrote a few really popular tunes that people in Brazil, particularly in the first two decades of the 20th century, loved. And those have been combined into a suite featuring the guitarist Gael Solal, suite Chiquinha Gonzaga. This is the second movement, called Paraguaçu, and it's with the Royal Chamber Orchestra of Bologna, and Roberto Beltran Zavala is conducting.

two very different pieces in terms of rhythmic engagement. We started out there with music by the Brazilian composer Chiquinha Gonzaga, arranged for the guitarist Gael Solal. And that was followed by the almost static music of Erik Satie, the third Nocien, played by Bruce Liu. It's quite remarkable how Erik Satie's music can suspend time. And in a sense, it becomes minimalist music because there's one thing happening, but that's really all. And somehow over those great long spaces, like a tightrope between them, tall buildings, it carries over all the same. You're listening to About Time on CBC Music. This comes from Andrew Balfour, the Cree heritage composer and conductor, whose career is a wondrous thing. Andrew Balfour was a victim of the 60s scoop. Was taken from his First Nation home and raised in an adoptive white family. His father was an Anglican priest. And accordingly, Andrew Balfour went to church, sang in choirs, fell in love with church music. And at the same time, as he became an adult, began to understand the conflicted role that the church and the colonialism played in his understanding of life and music, even though he still dearly loves particularly Renaissance English choral music. And that those two aspects have an enduring and always discernible impact on his music. Here's one of his compositions, and this is Andrew Balfour conducting Luminous Voices, the choir from Calgary. This is called Music is Vibration.

the choir Luminous Voices with Andrew Balfour directing, and that is called Music is Vibration, a composition by Andrew Balfour. Here's the Catalyst Quartet, the excellent New York-based string quartet playing music by Le Chevalier de Saint-Georges, Joseph Boulon, the Opus 14 string quartet in F minor.

from Joseph Boulon, Le Chevalier de Saint-Georges. That's the F minor string quartet, played by the Catalyst Quartet. For the remainder of this hour of the program, we'll be in the company of the Australian composer Peggy Glanville Hicks and her mid-1950s Etruscan Concerto for piano and orchestra. This was inspired by the writing of D.H. Lawrence, who in the late 1920s traveled to Italy and published a series of essays called Etruscan Places. Among the consistent themes, the contrast between Mussolini's fascist Italy in late 1920s and the view of the world held by the Etruscans, who were the smaller society eventually covered over in history by the Roman Empire. But the Etruscans believed in order, and they believed in discipline. They believed in a kind of a connection between the cosmos and the earth, where everything that happened on earth, from the tiniest movement of the tiniest insect, was reflected and mirrored in the cosmos above. A very refreshing, orderly idea in Mussolini's Italy, as well as clearly for Peggy Glanville Hicks a generation later. Here's that music, the Etruscan Concerto. Dennis Russell Davies conducting the Brooklyn Philharmonic. The piano soloist here is Keith Jarrett.

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Thanks for joining us. My name is Tom Allen. And in this, our final hour, we bring you two pieces created by great composers from different eras who both found musical inspiration in conversation, in the melodies that emerge from the way we speak. One was Steve Reich. The other, Leos Janacek, who had a habit of, the Czech composer, had a habit of going to the park to eavesdrop on people's conversations and get his melodic inspiration from there. That and much else coming up. We'll start with this from Wolfgang Amadeus Mozart. If there was a conversational inspiration behind Mozart's 31st symphony, it wasn't the melodies that French audiences would betray when they spoke. It was the clatter of their conversation and the lack of attention that they gave the stage. Wolfgang Amadeus Mozart was very keenly aware that the French expected a big down bow at the start of a symphony, un coup d'archet, they called it. And the reason for that was that they were busy yakking and not paying attention. So Mozart made sure that when his Paris symphony started, even Paris had to pay attention.

the Academy for Alto Music Berlin with Bernhard Fork directing, and that is Mozart from the Paris Symphony, the Symphony number 31. We heard the first movement. Here's a great example of musical efficiency. This is Franz Schubert as played by Mathieu Godet, who has been, he's just finished this years-long project of recording all of the music for piano by Franz Schubert. This piano sonata number 21, the fourth movement, starts with a long-held note. And then we go from there. Creates drama. I mean, for a second or two, we're bound to wonder, wait a minute, what's this about? What's he doing next? And then he does it again. And for the rest of the piece, which lasts a little more than 8 minutes, that one held note acts as either melody or as a pivot for some other new thing to come along. It is always there. It is always efficient. It's always the same feeling, and it is used in vastly different ways. Brilliant composition from Franz Schubert, played by Mathieu Godet.

Quebec pianist and emergency room doctor Mathieu Godet with the 21st Piano Sonata in B-flat by Franz Schubert, the fourth movement. Music from the early 1990s by Steve Reich, who at that time was in his early 60s.

And he realized that there was a connection between his experience and some of his ancestors and relations in Europe. His experience was that when he was a very young boy, his parents separated. One stayed in New York, the other went to California. And as a very young child, with the help of a governess, he went between the two houses by train. He traveled back and forth across the country by train, which for him was an adventure and a beautiful memory. It also occurred to him that at the very same time, the mid-1930s in Europe, people, some of whom were related to him, were being taken by trains to their deaths at the Nazi concentration camps. So he created a piece called Different Trains about that contrast. And to populate this music with melody, he interviewed both Holocaust survivors and some of the people that he met as a child on those trains in America in the 1930s. And the answers, the little snippets of melody that they answered to his questions, became the melodic material for that music. Here's the third movement of Different Trains by Steve Reich, called After the War, played here by the Kronos Quartet.

day.

From the early 1990s, Steve Reich, Different Trains. That was the third movement after the war, played by the Kronos Quartet. And the concept behind that music, that when we speak in conversation, there is a melodic arc to what we say. Reich was not the first to discover that. Fully two generations earlier, in Prague, the Czech composer Leos Janáček, looking for inspiration, used to go to the park and eavesdrop on people's conversations and to capture the little snippets of talk that he heard and take the melodies that people were subconsciously using for his own compositions. One of the great examples, using plenty of descending minor thirds, the schoolyard interval, da-da-da-da-da-da, is this music, the Sinfonietta by Leos Janáček, the Vienna Philharmonic here with Charles Makaris directing.

0: Genetics extends far beyond understanding the healthy brain. It has also helped reveal how specific brain circuits are disrupted, with implications for conditions such as blindness, depression, addiction, and dementia.
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6: Okie dokie, let's go. Fontaines D.C. from Dublin, Ireland has a new album coming out very soon. Dopamine Chamber is slated for release on October 16th. How about a little preview of the forthcoming album right now? Brand new music from Fontaines D.C. Here's Marianne.

The latest from Fontaines, D.C. That's Marianne. You're listening to CBC Music. How you doing? I'm Rich Turfry. I'm here till 6 o'clock. Let's hang out. I'll play some records for you. Tell you some good stories. It's 80s October coming up later on this hour. The story behind one of the most iconic hits of the 80s right now. Music from Majid Jordan. Here's Strangers.

0: UK singer-songwriter Joy Crooks teaming up with LA rapper Vince Staples. That's Pass the Salt. It's 80s October here at CBC Music. This next one is a personal pick. For my money, one of the greatest and most game-changing songs in hip-hop history. It brought a slow, mellow funk sound to the proceedings. And one of the greatest music videos, too. YouTube it later if you've never seen it and you like silly dancing. This is EPMD with You Gots to Chill.
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From Montreal, that's Milk and Bone with Foregone. You're listening to CBC Music. Of course, it was all academic and just a matter of time. The tragically hip

has been inducted into the Canadian Songwriters Hall of Fame. No brainer if there ever was one. Also exciting, on the same night, Feist was also inducted. Let's play one of the Tragically Hip's countless classics right now. The latest inductees into the Canadian Songwriters Hall of Fame. Here's Poets.

The great big voice of talk, that's Time Machine. Perhaps you heard the news over the weekend that Canadian music icon Sass Jordan passed away at the age of 65. Who can forget when she emerged on the scene in 1988? Her videos were all over Much Music. She had the look and that powerful voice. She had a signature blend of blues and rock. Blew the roof off every time. She was born in Birmingham, England, raised in Montreal. In later years, she served as a judge on Canadian Idol. Her last album came out only a few years ago. I think we all thought she'd go forever. By all accounts, a very warm and funny person, undeniable talent. She racked up tons of Juno nominations over the years, whole bunch of hits. It's a big loss, but she leaves behind a great legacy. The music will last forever. This is Sass Jordan with Sun's Gonna Rise.

know who you are. That's Kaylee Jade with The Great Unknown. Daniel Caesar is up next. Did you know that Daniel Caesar is a stage name? He was born Ashton Dumar Norwell Simmons in Scarborough, Ontario in 1995. He grew up in a religious household in Oshawa, Ontario. He has roots in Jamaica and Barbados. Now, right around the time he graduated from high school, Daniel was kicked out of the house after a big fight with his dad, and he was homeless for a little while. Not sure what else to do, he started pursuing opportunities in music. He met some guys who helped him record his first EP, Praise Break, which came out in 2014. That release was praised in Rolling Stone magazine, and Daniel was off and running. He won a Grammy in 2019. He recorded the song Peaches with Justin Bieber, which went to number one on the Billboard chart in 2021, and it's been nothing but success since then. Earlier this year, he won a Juno Award and was joined on stage by his dad, who seemed very proud. So happy to see that that relationship has healed. This is Daniel Caesar with We Find Love.

Rear View Mirror. Looking Back. Amazing stories about a great song from the good old days. Edie Brickell was born and raised in Dallas, Texas. She attended a performing arts school as a teenager and then studied at Southern Methodist University. In her first year at the university, she took a world religions class as an elective. She probably figured that it would be a chance to earn an easy A, but the classes turned out to be more painful than she anticipated. Not because the tests were hard, necessarily. Rather, she found herself increasingly annoyed by her classmates. They were a little too quick to share their beliefs and would sermonize, speaking mumbo-jumbo to make themselves sound deep. She saw the adoption of dogma as counter to the expansion of thought, which she felt was the greater purpose of pursuing a university education. She thought to herself, "Get me out of here before I start to lose sense of who I am." She vented her irritation by writing a song called What I Am. Right around the same time, she joined a band called The New Bohemians and decided to quit school in favor of pursuing a music career. What I Am was recorded by

the band and released as the lead single from their debut album, Shooting Rubber Bands at the Stars, which was released in 1988. The song became a huge hit, cracking the top 10 of the Billboard Hot 100. The same week the song was released as a single, the band performed it on Saturday Night Live. Although the song was new to most people watching the show that night, November 5th, 1988, the band had been playing it in concerts for a few years to that point. But when the camera started rolling, Edie Brickell went blank. Why? She looked up and saw the legendary singer and songwriter Paul Simon standing right next to the camera. People say she's crazy, she got diamonds on the soles of her shoes. It was love at first sight. The two were married 3.5 years later and have 3 children together. In an interview in 2018, Brickell said, "We can show the kids the tape and say, look, that's when your mom and dad first laid eyes on each other." Many see Edie Brickell as a one-hit wonder, but she's had a long and prolific career. And the truth is, pop stardom was never her ambition. When the New Bohemians wrote and recorded their second album, they deliberately steered away from the pop sound of their first. They've released 5 albums through the years. Brickell has also released 3 solo albums. So familiar, I could feel you when you came through. She's collaborated with big names like Steve Martin and the legendary drummer Steve Gadd. And here's a fun fact. In the early 90s, she recorded an album's worth of songs with Ron Sexsmith, but they were rejected by her label and have never seen the light of day. You better get in line. Here's the song that launched a long and prolific career inspired by her annoying university classmates. This is What I Am by Edie Brickell and the New Bohemians on Rearview Mirror.

I remember it well. That song was a phenomenon when it came along. Edie Brickell and the New Bohemians, What I Am. Got another one for you for 80s October from a group from the UK that was huge, and their vocalist Alison Moyet also had a very successful solo career. This is Yaz with Only You.

kind of a confusing situation, actually. They were known as Yazoo in their native UK, known as Yaz in North America for some reason. You just heard Only You. So,

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2: All right, let's do this. We heard from CBC Music listener Dan, who first of all suggests we take a quick listen to this one from Adriano Celentano. Dan, why are you doing this to me? Here's a quick taste of Prison Colon Ainsinine Cuzol.

that's a mouthful. Stay locked in. I mentioned that we heard from Dan. The note reads, there's no way Jack White isn't channeling Adriano Celentano with his Archbishop Harold Holmes. So let's investigate and see if we agree with Dan. This one could be a distant cousin of that song by Adriano Celentano you just heard. It is Jack White with Archbishop Harold Holmes.

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Just like Joss

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And don't be selfish and keep this all to yourself and don't eat shellfish. Hate is trying to take someone else's love for yourself. But I'm here to tell you that

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If you know two songs that bear a certain family resemblance, email us drive@cbc.ca.

Yes, the Beaches with Can I Call You in the Morning? You're listening to CBC Music. Now, when we talk about the greatest athletes of all time, we often talk about court awareness, the idea that one thing that separates these athletes from the pack is their ability to read the room, I guess you could say. It's like they have an overhead camera that allows them to see the full field of play and make smart decisions that the opponent doesn't anticipate. In a manner of speaking, you could say Wolfcastle has that kind of vision. He was asked to play a downright posh event at Government House in Fredericton at 10 a.m., not your usual gig at all. But because it was so unusual, Wolfcastle saw an opportunity. He asked if he could bring cameras to the event, and he was told yes. And he turned the unusual spectacle into a music video for the song I'll play for you now. That's Court Awareness. YouTube the video later if you've never seen it. This is Wolfcastle with That's Life.

That's a new one from Ruby Waters. It's called Get a Grip. Now, there are a handful of songs that I love, and I don't exactly understand why, and that kind of drives me crazy. They often come from bands or genres where I typically don't have a ton of interest otherwise. Leads me to think that the answer might be wrapped up in some music theory stuff that I don't understand, so I'm left feeling like I've been hypnotized or something. I don't know, but this next one for 80s October is one of those songs. It's a breakup song, and it kind of bums me out. That should be a reason to not like it, but I love

That's Kelly McMichael, originally from Peterborough, Ontario, now based in St. John's, Newfoundland. You just heard Open. Up next from Viken, Sweden, this is Tuvalu with Source of Life.

New music from Dominique Way. You just heard Lady in the GPS. Poor Ken. Imagine being Ken, hanging out with Barbie, who has it all going for her. You're trying to impress, but you're Ken. That's the running joke, right? That Ken is kind of bland. And now along comes Lenny Kravitz, the least bland man on the face of the earth. How can Ken compete? I know this sounds absurd, but I mention it because there is now officially a Lenny Kravitz doll made by the Barbie people. It's canon. And he has a wild costume with six-pack abs underneath, the whole deal. The Barbie world will never be the same. Never thought I'd hear myself say this, but look for Lenny Kravitz in the toy department of your local department store. Here he is now with Let Love Rule. Love.

Sadly, it seems that song didn't light too much of a fire for the Blue Jays in 2026. That's Jimmy with Leather Jacket. You're listening to CBC Music. Up next from Cape Breton, Nova Scotia, here's the Boojums with Burning Up.

the always awesome Hannah Georges with This Too Shall Pass. This next song is a family affair. Ray teams up with her actual biological sisters, Absolutely and Emma, on this one, Here's Joy.

It's Love with GOS, Generations of Strength. It's 80s October here at CBC Music. A lot of the music we've been playing in recent days has been giving me a lot of nostalgic feelings, but it's kind of different with Fleetwood Mac because their music is as popular today as it ever was back in the 70s and 80s. Here's a classic example. This is Little Lies.

0: Fleetwood Mac, rumor has it that there will be big things happening in 2027. Can't wait to see. It's Little Lies, more jams from the 80s and beyond coming up after the news on CBC Music.
1: From CBC News World This Hour, I'm Stephanie Skenderis. Voters in Quebec are casting their ballots today to elect a new provincial leader. After 8 years of government under the Coalition Avenir Quebec, people in the province now face a choice of five major parties. Gloria Enriquez reports.
2: In the Montreal riding of Saint-Henri-Sainte-Anne, voters are eager to cast their ballots and make their voices heard. The cost of living, access to health care, and housing are big drivers to the polls, among other issues.

That could be the one that stays stuck in my head for the rest of the day. Stevie Wonder, Part-Time Lover. Quick story about the song you will hear next. Remember Christopher Ward? He was one of the original Much Music VJs, most likable guy ever. Well, back in 1987, he found himself at Graceland in Memphis for a 10th anniversary vigil for Elvis. Now, you might not know this, but in addition to his work for Much Music, Christopher Ward was a songwriter. Inspired by his trip to Memphis, he wrote a song that is an ode to Elvis. When he got back home, he presented the song to his girlfriend at the time, Alana Miles. She recorded the song, and it was a huge hit, reaching number 2 on the Billboard Hot 100 in 1989. You remember this one for 80s October. It's Alana Miles with Black Velvet.

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1: From Nova Scotia, it's Maggie Andrew with How to Sing for Money. Now, we don't cover a lot of what's going on in the world of Calypso on this show, but this story is big. The man known as the Calypso King of the World, the Mighty Sparrow, has passed away. He was 91 years old. His career started in 1955, one of the most lengthy discographies in music history. He released his last album just a few years ago. Not too many can claim a career that spans 7 decades. Incredible. In a statement, his daughter said this, quote, "He was an institution in the entertainment industry, well admired for his skill and finesse as a singer, songwriter, and mentor." The song I'll play for you now is one of his many classics, and it's perfect for the times, I reckon. It's The Mighty Sparrow with Capitalism Gone Mad.

New music from Georgia Smith from the UK. You just heard Dancing. Now here's a news flash for you. Toronto band Valley has a new album coming out in the new year, January 15th. It's called Do You Need to Be Entertained? The song I will play for you now, I suppose, is the first single from the forthcoming album. And they say that it's a song about loving someone enough to realize that letting them go is the right thing to do. This is Valley with Don't You Forget About Me.

80s, there are a few artists who come to mind right away. Michael Jackson, Prince, and Madonna, they dominated. What's amazing is that Madonna is still going and still going strong. In case you missed it, she just won the VMA for Artist of the Year. In her speech, she said, quote, "I spent the last year and a half finding myself." How many artists are still searching like that after 5 decades in the game? She's still hungry. You gotta love it. She won the award on the strength of her latest album, Confessions 2, which everyone freaked out about. From that album, featuring Sabrina Carpenter, here's Bring Your Love. Ask yourself.

the latest from Claudia Bouvet from Montreal. That's Amour Écran. It's 80s October here at CBC Music. This next one is a personal pick. One of my favorite songs of the 80s. One of my favorite music videos, too. This is The Cure with Close to Me.

0: Daniel Romano and the Outfit, that's Auto Poet. Now, if you ever went through a major change in your life, this next song is for you. In a press release about the song, it says this: it's about wanting and being wanted, about the version of yourself you find on the other side of a transformative season, and about claiming an identity loudly enough that the room has no choice but to listen. This is Ami Chun with Aries Baby.
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2: Ah!

like those drums. That's John Legend with a new one called Daylight. That brings us to the end of the line. Time to take the old off-ramp. I'm going to leave you with a song by the great Roy Ayers. If you only know a little bit about Roy Ayers, you probably know the song Everybody Loves the Sunshine. This song is an entire mood, as the kids would say. It's We Live in Brooklyn, Baby.

you say that? 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Can you hear me? 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You're gonna get to the other side. Can

0: 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You just heard Shakira Saida with Keep It Moving.
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1: 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Here's one more from Shakira Saida. 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
0: Many of you have heard me sing this song over the past years. It's a song that I wrote with Keb Mo. Yeah, you can clap for Keb Mo. I know he's a man, but he's a good man. Every time I sing the song, I talk about women moaning. But you know, the words of this song over the past year have come to mean so much more to me. The idea is that if you're trying to pray, but you're afraid that the prayers are going to be intercepted by the devil, you should moan. Because the devil won't hear you when you moan. I think we all need to moan. Even if you don't believe in prayer, you need to moan. You need to moan. So if you feel the need to moan during the song, come on. We're not gonna

That's Shakira Saida with Clap Your Hands and Moan. I'm Odario Williams. You're listening to the 2025 Women's Blues Review on CBC Music Live. Now it's time for our next performer. It's singer and guitarist Angelica Jones. She kicks off her set with Something for Nothing.

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Buy more stuff, have more power, spend more money, do more, give more, always more. Can you imagine though, if we would just give something with absolutely no expectation of getting anything in return? That's a world that I would love to live in. And that's what this song is about.

0: That's Angelica Jones with Something for Nothing. I'm Odario Williams. You're listening to CBC Music Live. We're at Roy Thompson Hall in Toronto for the 38th annual Women's Blues Review, celebrating the voices, stories, and artistry of Canadian women in blues. Well, coming up, you'll hear from Kaylee Cardinal, but first, here's more from Angelica Jones.
1: This next song is sometimes a necessity. Sometimes you need a song like this. I don't know if there's any other ladies out there who ever had a man with a wandering eye. Oh, I hate that. I really hate that, you know? And like, sometimes you gotta figure out a solution. And you know, my grandmother used to have this thing that she called the whammy. She put the whammy on you, look out, right? But sometimes you need something. You need something to lure them back in. Just come on, baby. 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

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But let's do a little bit more.

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1: I have one more song for you. And this one's off my first album.

I've come to realize quite recently that life is precious, and it's accumulation of experiences, moments, and everything that we have, and we collect these great experiences, and we keep them in our hearts, and they help us grow, and they make us become who we are. And I realize now that growing old is a privilege, and so you got to take every moment and just grab it. And my hope, my ultimate hope, is that if someday someone were to ask me, Ange, what would you have changed if you could have changed anything? You know, when I get to that point, what would you change? And I hope that I would say, absolutely nothing at all. That would be awesome. So that's what this song is about. It's about getting older and appreciating it and embracing those moments.

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1: Angelica Jones wraps up her mini set with Getting Old Child. I'm Odario Williams. 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Coming on stage now to complete this first set of the 2025 Women's Blues Review is Cree and Métis singer-songwriter,

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1: Thank you so much. And I did release an album in 2024. It's called Boundless Possibilities. And on that album, I wrote a couple of songs with a group called the Brothers Landreth. And do you like them? Do you know them? I love them. They're so sweet. Wonderful guys from Winnipeg, Manitoba. I'm here all the way from Edmonton, Alberta. Yeah.

And it's wonderful to be here. So we're going to do a song that I wrote with the Bros Landreth. This is a song about doing the same thing over and over and over again and expecting a different result. That's this song. This is called Over and Over.

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1: That's Kaylee Cardinal wrapping up the first set of the 2025 Women's Blues Review at Roy Thompson Hall in Toronto. Well, that song was called Over and Over. The 2026 edition of Women's Blues Review, the 39th annual, will happen on Friday, November 27th at Massey Hall in Toronto. 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Thanks to Steve Major, Stephen Wally, Samantha Selsey, and Stephen McGrath for recording and providing us with all that great music. CBC Music Live is produced by Andrea Jin and Malcolm Gould. I'm Odario Williams. I hope you can join

0: 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Thank you.
1: That's Joss Rheaume, recorded live at Roy Thompson Hall in Toronto, part of the second set of the 2025 Women's Blues Review. Well, please join me next week for lots more of that concert on CBC Music Live. And if you're listening on CBC Music, stay tuned for Angeline Tetuayo. She's coming up next with The Block. So keep it locked right here. I'm Odario Williams. Have a wonderful week. Till next time.
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Some hip hop and a touch of Zouk. You know Zouk? Neither did I until 5 minutes ago. Turns out it's a fast-paced style of Caribbean dance music that originated on the islands of Guadeloupe and Martinique back in the early 80s. And that's what Mondays are all about here on the block. Discovery. So go ahead and ask some questions. It's okay not to know. Who, me? I'm JJ, in for Angeline Tetowayo. Thanks for having me on. Tonight, new music from Ray Robinson, Nyota Parker, and more. Plus classics from Nina Simone, D'Angelo, Chaka Khan, and more. And we'll celebrate the birthday of Canada's First Lady of the Blues, Salome Bay. I hope you can stick around for the whole show. Right now, let's get into new music from a rising star out of Toronto, Afros. This beauty is a love letter to her precious loves, the ones she prays for at night, her daughter, her partner, her parents, and her closest circle, and, of course, God, thanking them for the gift of their presence in her life. I can relate, Afros. This is called Belong. I thank God.

She is the talk of the town right now. Rapper, singer, and songwriter of Congolese and Irish descent, raised in Cape Town, South Africa, now based in Montreal. You just heard Nyota Parker and Get There Soon, which she spells all as one word, which confused the heck out of me. I was thinking, who is Gither Soon? My friend and producer Perion Prince politely said, no, unk. It's Get There Soon. Ah, right, of course. Nyota is making an online name for herself for capturing the vibe of 90s native tongue style hip hop and soul. Looking forward to what she's going to do next. I'm JJ Laborde, in for Angeline Tedawale. All right, I've been looking forward to this one. Maybe you have too. It's new music from Toronto soul legend Ray Robinson. It's the title cut to his long-awaited new album, which I do not have a release date as yet. We will keep you posted, but this will definitely get you excited. It's called Promise.

pushing all kinds of 80s nostalgia buttons. Off the album Frequency of Love, that's the latest from Victoria Monet called Juicy. Her Frequency of Love tour kicks off in North America on October 27th with a stop in Toronto on November 21st and then in Vancouver on December the 12th. I'm JJ, in for Angeline Tetteweo. This is The Block, Canada's home for black music. All right, from the future to the past, and a little tribute to the late Eddie Kendricks, who passed away on this day back in 1992. He was, of course, the lead vocalist of the legendary Motown group, The Temptations. He also had a solo career. This next number one hit I'll play for you was released in 73 and was his only number one hit. It established him as an independent artist following his bitter departure from The Temptations. And there's a whole story there that I can't get into. I just don't have the time. But this song contains a subtle jab at his former band. It's called Keep On Truckin'.

trying to stay strong for those around you while you're quietly falling apart on the inside. That's the latest from John Vine. It's called Cry When I'm Alone. That single marks his official return to music. Welcome back, sir. I'm JJ, in for Angeline Tetteweo. Still to come, we'll celebrate the birthday of Canada's First Lady of Blues, Salome Bay. That's in minutes on Way Back When. Later on, music from Drake, Aquaculture, Wally, and more. But first, for Andie's new single, he had to relive some tough memories of being with a partner who struggled to trust again after she had been wronged. On this track, Savannah Rae gives voice to the other side, the one not ready to open up. This is Andie with Savannah Rae and Safe.

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1: Salome Bay was born on October 10, 1933, in Newark, New Jersey, one of nine children in a working-class Black family. From a young age, Salome was drawn to music and performance and attended Arts High School in Newark, the same school that nurtured musical legends Wayne Shorter and Sarah Vaughan. Her early vocal training and family performances laid the groundwork for a lifelong career in music and the performing arts. Salome Bay's professional career began in the 1950s, when she formed a vocal, jazz, blues, soul trio with her siblings called Andy and the Bay Sisters. The group toured extensively across the United States, Europe, and Canada. In 1961, while performing in Toronto with her siblings, Salome visited the First Floor Jazz Club in Yorkville, where she met the manager, Howard Matthews. He was smitten by her, and 3 years later, they'd be married, and Salome would move to Canada.
2: This is the life, here's where the living is.
1: Throughout the 60s, Toronto's music scene was a flourishing, creative environment, and Salome Bay quickly immersed herself in the jazz club circuit, writing, recording, and performing. With her powerful voice and genre-spanning performances capturing audiences, it didn't take too long for her to become known as Canada's First Lady of Blues.
2: If you got a living husband.
1: In addition to her concert work, Salome built an impressive theater resume. In 1977, she appeared on Broadway in the Tony Award-winning musical Your Arms Too Short to Box with God, which earned her a Grammy nomination for the cast recording. The following year, she wrote, created, and starred in the acclaimed musical revue, Indigo, which ran for over a year in Toronto.

0: The show celebrated the history of black music, from blues to jazz, and cemented her legacy in Canadian theater by winning multiple Dora Awards. Over the decades, Salome appeared in other renowned productions, such as Love Me, Love My Children, Galt McDermott's Dude, Don't Bother Me, I Can't Cope.
1: She said don't bother her, she can't cope.
0: And the children's musical Rainbow World, which helped nurture and launch the careers of many young black Canadian artists, including Deborah Cox and Divine Brown. Throughout her career, Salome continued to record and perform widely. She released albums both solo and with collaborators, such as with jazz pianist Horace Silver.
2: Acid, pop, or pills, which one will help me find all the answers to the questions probing within my mind?
0: Salome Bay never allowed herself to be confined to a single stage or genre, performing at the Montreux Jazz Festival, recording live with the Montreal Jubilation Gospel Choir,

0: Don't you know?
1: Yes! God is
0: ready. Yeah! He's ready.
2: Her holiday special, Salome Bay's Christmas Soul, which became a CBC favorite, and her participation in the charity single, Tears Are Not Enough. Equally significant was Salome Bay's work offstage. She mentored younger singers, including her own two daughters, Tuku and Sate, and continually championed representation in Canadian arts. Her later years saw her receive long overdue recognition, including the Toronto Arts Award in 1992, the Martin Luther King Jr. Award for Lifetime Achievement in 1996, the Order of Canada in 2005, and her posthumous induction into the Canada Walk of Fame. Salome Bay passed away on August 8, 2020, but remains celebrated not only for her voice, but for her vision. Today, we recognize Salome Bay's musical contributions and extend our gratitude for her efforts to mentor young artists and also to preserve Black musical traditions. Born this week, way back when, on October 10th, 1933, this is Salome Bay with Hit the Nail Right on the Head.

Released in 1964, the soulfully haunting vocals of, let's be honest, the incomparable. I mean, if you're going to use that term, Nina Simone is the one to use it for. The incomparable Nina Simone with a raw plea for grace and empathy on Don't Let Me Be Misunderstood. Classic cuts on the block. Woo! I'm JJ, in for Angeline Tedawayo. That song has been famously covered and sampled by artists like The Animals, Santana Esmeralda, Hayley Williams, Lana Del Rey, sampled by Lil Wayne, and Common, who I have queued up for you. Not that cover, but the lead single from his sophomore album, Resurrection, which was released this week, way back when in 1994. This is

the second single from LA-based alternative R&B singer Corrine Lomax off her debut album, Najee. You just heard Warfare. The title is short for spiritual warfare, the push and pull between protecting your peace and admitting what still has a hold on you. For Corrine, that was a battle that was rooted in a relationship that lingered longer than it should have. I'm JJ Laborde. Next up is a classic from 2003, a dancehall-inspired vibe from Beyoncé featuring Sean Paul, who claims that after Beyoncé emailed him the instrumental demo for this track, he took it out to his yard to get inspired, to do some writing. He was sitting in his car, writing his rhymes underneath a mango tree, when a fresh mango fell directly through the open car window, sounds unbelievable so far, and landed right in his lap, which he took as a sign from the heavens that this would be a hit song. So he finished writing his part of the track right there on the spot. Well, the mango, spoiler alert, was right. Baby Boy would go on to spend 9 weeks at number one on the Billboard Hot 100, and we've been listening to mangoes ever since.

0: Sam Spirit Gun.
1: All my senses are lit up for that one. From the UK to Jamaica, the sounds of some ragga jungle from Bambi featuring vocals from Sweetie Irie. You just heard Level Up. I'm JJ Laborde, in for Angeline Tedawayo, and this is The Block, Canada's home for black music. All right, let's travel back in time to the year 1983. I was 10. This is the second single from the Pointer Sisters' 10th studio album called Breakout. Now, at the time, there was real concern that the new technology, synthesizers, computers, and such, was becoming too dominant a part of music. Glad we don't have that to worry about anymore, am I right? The sisters flipped that fear to represent someone so infatuated by a lover that they lose control like a robot. It was the first hit by the Pointer Sisters that featured Ruth Pointer singing lead vocals in an exceptionally deep and husky voice, to the point where people thought it was a man singing. They thought it was a Stevie Wonder song, like a secret Stevie Wonder song.

This is the latest reunion between longtime Montreal-based collaborators Shay Lia and super producer Kate Renata. Always a vibe when they team up. It was a late-night electronic

Levine and Wally. But first, we're going to switch up the groove with a powerful blues rock number from Nova Scotia-based singer Aquaculture, our main man Lance Sampson. It's taken from his Polaris shortlisted concept album called 1783, which explores the history of black Nova Scotians. This cut examines the historical tension in Halifax when rowdy American soldiers rolled up to the port town to pick fights with the locals, brawls that frequently targeted black folks. This is called Keep Me Down.

full faith and love for the Almighty expressed through gospel and African church choir traditions. That is Ezra Collective featuring Libyanka and Most High. You can find that on the album Here Because of Hope. I like that. I'm JJ in for Angeline Tetawayo. So these days you hear a lot about how tough the dating world is, and it's been a minute since I've been out there. But I feel for you if you are. Apps, the complication of apps, superficiality, decision fatigue, bizarre stand, all of it. It's just, man. This next beauty from Olivia Dean looks at the alternative to the current dating narrative, because sometimes it can feel natural and organic and destined and uncomplicated and, most importantly, safe. It still happens. Keep hope alive. This is called So Easy to Fall in Love.

so cool. That's two of Manchester's most respected, Connie Khan and Tyler Daly, a.k.a. Hoodman, collectively known as the soul hip-hop duo Children of Zeus. You just heard Good Light. And yes, they put the soul before the hip-hop by design. You can find that vibe on their album, As the World Burns. I'm JJ. All right, time for my last stack and reminder that you can check out this episode of The Block again right now, if you like, or whenever, at cbcmusic.ca/theblock. All The Block interviews are there, including Angeline Tetuayo's chat with Tanika Charles, Sad Boy, Adria Kane. Check it out, cbcmusic.ca/theblock. Just ahead of music from Mustafa and Julian Taylor, this is a classic cut from Dionne Warwick. This gem was recorded in 1963 at New York's famous Bell Sound Studios alongside a full orchestra. It was also the first time composer Burt Bacharach ever used two grand pianos simultaneously on a single track. It was written for Dionne with her voice and the vision of her performing it specifically in the minds of Burt Bacharach and Hal David. This is Walk On By.

the ethereal voice of Mustafa with I'll Go Anywhere. That melody interpolates a song that his parents used to sing to him when he was a kid. Lovely. Well, there's the show. I hope you enjoyed the vibes and the company. And if you like, once again, you can listen to this episode of The Block at cbcmusic.ca/The Block. It's up there right now for you. Respect to my team, The Block team, Angeline Tedawayo, Perrion Prince, and Judith Lynch, and all the fine folks up at the CBC Music Library. My main man, Odaria Williams, is up next. If you're listening celestially on the FM radio with After Dark, I hope you can hang around for him. I'll leave you with a beauty from Sibby featuring Asa Nabi. It's called Body to Body. I'm JJ Laborde, sending you peace and love from The Block.

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1: 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This is After Dark. This program offers you the warmest of vibes, vibrations. So just kick back, let the music do its work. We'll kick things off with Amal. This track's called So What.